0: But again, we cannot emphasize this enough. The first 4 to 5, 6 games of the season, especially in this era, they're what we call filling out process to figure out who you are as a football team. And the fact that we're a unit that does not have much continuity and we're finding ways to win football games, my man, that is a huge plus for us. Because just imagine what it's going to be like as long as this team continues to drive, continues to grind, and works to their goals of playing better brand of football, what they're going to look like.
1: Well, that's just it. I mean, you know, Bill Belichick says you want to play your best football November, December, January, right?
0: Exactly.
1: December to January. This team isn't playing its best football. There is still a lot of room for growth. We have not played 60 minutes in a game on offense yet this year. We have not had a game where we've really been clean from a penalty standpoint this
0: exactly.
1: year. 12 against Carolina, 14 this week. So there is room for growth. The best way to talk about things that we can improve is when you're talking about them after a win. And the Browns have been able to do that. And so this is a team that right now has itself atop the AFC North and has not played its best football yet. And so there should be optimism that if we can clean some of these things up, that if we can, you know, start playing our best football for 60 minutes, this is a team that has a chance to really be a team of consequence.
0: Exactly, because the one thing that we always concerned ourselves about in the past was, do we have the weapons? Do we have the playmakers on the offensive side of the ball? We certainly have those people on the offensive side of the ball. We are certainly in a space to where take a pick of who you want to put out there in the football field and feature. We may have a problem where we have too many playmakers and not enough balls to go around for these guys to go out there and do what they're capable of doing. And then you look to the defensive side of the ball. On every level of the defense, from the first level, that being the defensive line, to the second level of the linebackers in the secondary, you have a difference maker. And in some cases, you have two, if not three, on occasion. So it's stacked there, and then we can't say enough. Schmidt, Bjorquez, what they're doing and how they're balling. I mean, to flip the field the way Corey did last week and to be as clutch as Andre has been in those situations, that's complimentary football at its best when all three phases are doing what they need to do.
1: And I know you there's nothing you like more than complimentary football, Gerard Cherry. And, yes, you're exactly right, and that's why they've been able to win despite not necessarily being at their best. You mentioned the young receivers. Denzel Boston right now leads all rookies in receiving yards, in yards per reception. Casey Concepcion, fourth among all rookies, not just receivers, in yards from scrimmage. And Denzel Boston's put himself in pretty good company now. If you look back, there are only three receivers in NFL history, including Denzel Boston. Now he's the third. Mm-hmm. Through four games in their NFL career to have 280 yards receiving and average over 20 yards a catch.
0: Mm-hmm.
1: The other two, Justin Jefferson, who's had a very nice career, and then a guy that was supremely talented, but there are reasons his career didn't maybe go the way it should have. That's Martavis Bryant,
0: right?
1: Who used to play for the Pittsburgh Steelers, but in Browns fans know Martavis Bryant had a lot of big games against the Cleveland Browns. So this is a young group, and that's the thing that's exciting. But when you talk about a young football team and you want to know if this team is bought in, let's go to the Jaleel McLaughlin run. I got a chance to talk with him today on Browns Daily. What a story he is, by the way. All-time leading rusher in NCAA history. Nobody in NCAA history has ever rushed for more yards than Jaleel McLaughlin. Started his career at Notre Dame College here in this
0: right
1: area, now defunct. Mm-hmm. Goes to Youngstown State. He plays for the Broncos for a while. Now he's with the Cleveland Browns. He gets one carry in the game, goes for 28 yards and
0: happen,
1: a touchdown. But that play had a lot of the things that get me excited about this football team. Number one, Deshaun Watson checks into that run. So that tells you, okay, your quarterback's seeing it and making the right adjustments. Number two, you have your rookie receiver, Casey Concepcion, block Patrick Queen, a linebacker, not once, not twice, three different times on that play.
0: Right.
1: You have Malachi Corley absolutely lock up Jalen Ramsey in the run game blocking. And then you have Denzel Boston lock up Asante Samuel Jr. and carry him into the end zone. When you see rookie wide receivers block like that, when you see receivers in general block like that, what does that tell you?
0: That tells me that we don't have one, the diva mentality going on with the receiving room. And it also tells me that these guys are doing the little things. That's fine, nuanced football right there. When you are willing to block as a receiver and say, you know what, this is a chance for me to catch my breath and for me to save myself for that route I'm about to run probably on the next play, that tells you everything. And it also speaks to, more importantly, Nathan, not being selfish,
1: yep,
0: making it about the team and sacrificing one's body and really being determined. Because if you think about it, there's no way Queen should be blocked by Concepcion not once, not twice, but three times in a row with that level of determination and that level of just wanting to get after someone. That's contagious. That's what I love about this football team is that

0: These young guys aren't buying into that narrative of you're supposed to be a certain way because of the uniform you have on. They're setting the tone. They're setting the tempo. And I see veterans doing the same thing as well. And that's a beautiful thing.
1: It is a beautiful thing. One of those veterans who's doing the same type of stuff. But on the defensive side, Quincy Williams, who gets a chance to go against a former team this week. But
0: right. There
1: was a play on defense that I think really speaks to the attitude and embodies it, too. And it was just as simple. It was a swing pass out. Just to the right to Darnell Washington. Carson Schlesinger comes over to try to tackle him. Tries to get him high at first, and Darnell Washington, who's 6'7", 300 pounds, is like, yeah, not so much. Carson's like, okay. Goes on the ground, gets his leg, and then six Browns, like an absolute swarm of locusts, descend on Darnell Washington, engulf him, and take him to the ground. I love that play.
0: I love that play, too, and I'm so glad you brought it up, Nathan, because one of my concerns going into that game was the level of physicality that we were going to bring to the table. And when you get through watching that game, especially if you have opportunity to watch all 22, you will certainly walk away from experience on both the offensive, defensive line perspectives, see how we were physical. We out-physical them.
1: Yes.
0: Pancake block here, pancake block there, throwing guys around, not allowing guys like Warren and Washington to get those extra yards and just intimidate you with their physicality. So, again, there are so many things that this team is doing right from a mental standpoint and approach. So just imagine, again, when it becomes a cleaner version of what we're already seeing. And just imagine, too, Nathan, what it's going to look like when the offense is consistently putting together four quarters of that type of play. Because there's something to be said about mental and physical conditioning of playing football at a high level. It takes time. It is truly a process.
1: Yes.
0: But we're on the road and the path to get into that place called cleaner and better football.
1: We are. And it's a part of it, too, goes to your quarterback. And you got to give Deshaun Watson a lot of credit. Three straight game-winning drives. First time we've seen that happen in the league, not the Browns, even though the guy who last did it was a Brown. Three straight weeks, 1979, Brian Sipe did that. So he has been clutch. But I think we're seeing the trust that Todd Monken has in Deshaun Watson, and the fact that now he's been getting all the reps for a month, he keeps getting better. Last week completed 72.7% of his passes. On the season, he's completing 70% of his passes, 855 yards, 6 touchdowns, 2 picks, a 101.2 rating. That's 8th best in the league. Rushed for 127 yards. He's making plays with his arms and his legs. But we're talking about when you look at guys making plays, Jaleel McLaughlin talks about, oh, yeah, well, Deshaun checked into that play. The touchdown in Tampa to Denzel Boston. Oh, Deshaun told me to run this route on that play. It's a quarterback-driven offense. Todd Monken has given him the reins, and I think Deshaun Watson has really enjoyed that opportunity to be that guy.
0: And think about it, Nathan, what that does from a confidence standpoint, my man. Far as the guys, when he's in the huddle, and when he makes a – because you have to sometimes make commands. Sometimes you have to be really directive in what you have to say. You don't think these younger players especially are not listening to that?
1: Oh, yeah.
0: You could just see the level of – control, the level of confidence, and ultimately the leadership of Deshaun Watson taking over the offensive side of the ball. I saw it a couple weeks ago in the Tampa Bay Buccaneers game is where it really pronounced itself for me.
1: Absolutely.
0: And it's been nothing but exponential growth since then. But to make those type of plays to where Coach Monken says, okay, I'm going to put this in your hands. You make the checks at the line of scrimmage and put us in the right position, and you're having success with that. So just imagine what that's doing for his confidence and well-being and how he's feeling right now. So, gosh, man, we are in a spot to where you don't want – I don't believe in the jinxes and all that, but at the same time I do. But you don't want to say anything negative. But the whole point is, how can you not be impressed with what this team is doing right now?
1: How do you make sure that we go to New York and we beat a team that we should beat?
0: I tell you this. Turn on the film. Though they have lost three games in a row –
1: they've been right there.
0: You will see on the offensive side of the ball in particular – an extremely talented group of guys to where you got rookies and young players and veterans showing up and showing out and showing you that they have a skill set. It's just for them, they just find a way to shoot themselves in the foot every time they're in a position to do something of prominence. You go back to the Lions game, the Bears game.
1: They got beat soundly there.
0: Don't pay attention. I mean, pay attention to that game. But if you look at the Detroit Lions game and how that unfolded, you walk away from experience saying, Sadiq, pay attention to him.
1: 100-yard game.
0: Williams, pay attention to him.
1: Yep.
0: Obviously, Wilson is making plays, and if Hall is able to go, he's a playmaker. And then they got a couple other guys at the tight end position that also have made plays as well. So the promise is there for them. It's just that they can't get it all together and organized, in my opinion. But I'd also think, too, and I heard Jared Verse say this, and he's absolutely right. We're not in the space and the place to look at some team as if we've arrived.
1: That's what I'm saying. The notion that, oh, this could be a trap game – Brown, they're no trap game. It's week five. We've won three games.
0: Exactly.
1: You want to go to the playoffs? You got to win three games probably at least two more times.
0: Yeah, two to three more times for
1: sure. Yeah, to get to 9, 10, 11, 12. Absolutely. All right, here's some updates for you right now. The Browns are taking on the Jets this Sunday. Of course, weather could be a factor. So will that awful turf. We're told there could be some rain in the forecast for Sunday. Injury report for the Browns. Derek Barnett returned to practice today. That's great, but we do have issues at defensive tackle. Mason Graham, Mike Hall did not practice today. I don't believe that Mason Graham or Mike Hall look like they're trending right now. And by the way, what an effort by Mike Hall to come back and play in that game. Not only play it, get a sack in that game. And Kalia Davis, who just returned yesterday, they did not practice. Tylan Wallace, Tevin Jenkins remain out as well. For the Cleveland Browns, though, that means a defensive tackle. Right now going into this, you've only got four of them. Malik Collins, Aiden Huntington, and then you will get, sounds like, the debuts this year of Sam Kamara and Chris Williams for the Cleveland Browns. For the Jets, they're banged up as well. Breece Hall did not practice again today. Likely he is out. Adonai Mitchell, their wide receiver, did not practice. Likely he is out. Those are two of their big weapons on offense. Guard Dylan Parham, their starter at left guard, did not practice again. He was out last week, likely to be out again this week. And then their nickel, Jarvis Brownlee Jr., he is out with a concussion but was limited in practice, so potentially he has a chance to get back. But those would be Breece Hall and Adonai Mitchell. Those are two of their big weapons. They still have Garrett Wilson. They've got Sadiq. Yes, Braylon Allen, a big physical downhill back. And you have to imagine they'll test the kind of the backups there in the middle of our defense.
0: No doubt about it. You'd be foolish not to see what these guys are working with. But I must say this. We have not given him enough props. Aiden Huntington, balled last week.
1: Balled.
0: And, again, he's in a situation. He keeps doing what he's doing. Oh, my gosh, the future's very bright for him. So I'm confident that our guys who play the role as backup can get the job done. But more importantly, you have a football team that is questioning itself as we speak. They've lost three games in a row. They had to do a walkthrough yesterday for practice because they were so banged up. So you know what that means? That means if you give them no hope, if you beat them up from start to finish, they may fold their tents and say, you know what, we're just going to worry about getting back home to either Long Island or Manhattan.
1: Absolutely. One of the things this team has right now is belief. That's important. Gerard, I got a question. Jimmy Bang Bang is listening to the show right now. He said, why don't you ask Gerard Cherry this? He said, what's the one thing that Super Bowl teams, the teams that you've been on, teams that go on to be successful, not in September or October, but in November, in December, in January, and as we now know, into February, what do those teams have, other than Tom Brady, who's pretty darn great, but what is it that they have that makes them special to be able to do it week in and week out and be able to deliver when they need to deliver?
0: They have camaraderie. They have a sense and belief that everyone's on the same page and pursuing the same things, putting in the work. You have accountability with the team. You have a sense of locker room being patrolled, not by the coaches, but by the players. So if you're not at workout, if you're not watching film, if you're not doing your job, you don't need the coach to tell you this. A player, it doesn't matter where they are on the hierarchy, they're going to let you know that, hey, this is not how we're getting down. This is not what we're about. We're here to win a championship. So when you start seeing that type of culture express itself within the locker room, you know you're well on your way. But it starts with camaraderie. It starts with enjoying the process of being in that room and working towards something with the men that are in that room with you. All that starts to formulate, and when you get that going, you just let it blossom and grow.
1: Well, I've heard this is a very tight-knit team. It is a young team.
0: Yeah, I heard Andre say that on several occasions.
1: Yeah, Jaleel McLaughlin said, I asked him, what's it like coming to this locker room? I said, man, this is fun here. The guys get along. Everybody gets along. It's got a good energy, good vibe. He likes it, and so do we. Speaking of good vibes, the new Huntington Bank Field is going to be a vibe, I can tell you that, and now is your chance to be a part of the next year of Browns football. 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When we come back, you're going to hear from the head coach of your Cleveland Browns, Todd Monken, head coach of your 3-1 first place Cleveland Browns, Todd Monken. 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
1: 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Very happy now to be joined by the head coach of your Cleveland Browns, Todd Monken. And, Coach, this is the first time we've gotten to talk since Thursday night. Seems so long ago. In fact, it was a week ago. When you kind of look back at that one, what stood out to you about that game? Whether it's the environment, obviously the result was exactly what we wanted. What stood out to you about that game?
12: Well, first of all, the crowd. I mean, they played a major role in us winning that game, affecting the quarterback snap count, their communication up front, which allowed us to really collapse the pocket. So that was one. Our non-negotiables, okay, when we talk about physicality and effort, connection, and no celebration loafs, I mean, you could see that. I mean, that's it's not just you seeing it, but when – the people on television and those that watch the game, that's where you want to be. You want to be where people are talking about how hard you play and the style you play with, as opposed to saying, why don't we play more like them? And so I thought those were the two biggest factors. Was it makes up all of the non-negotiables, make up for certainly the mistakes that we made. We weren't perfect. Sure. We weren't clean, but those make up for a lot of the mistakes that you have, and the crowd brought us home.
1: There are two plays that I think embody exactly what you're talking about. The first was the Jaleel McLaughlin touchdown, and when you see young receivers block down the field the way that you got KC goes and gets Queen three different times, Malachi takes Jalen Ramsey completely out of the play, and then Denzel Boston walks Asante Samuel into the end zone. When you see your receivers doing that, a lot of people look at that and they say, that means this team is bought in, young receivers doing that. Was that one of the plays to you that's like, yeah, this is what we're about?
12: 100%. Oh, another one where it's like, that's why we have those guys out there, because of the team mindset, physicality, and we were going to get a good play with those guys blocking, and then the rest was up to J-Mac. J-Mac finished it off with breaking a tackle, having a defender miss a tackle, then breaking a tackle, and then taking it the rest of the way. So that says a lot about those guys, what they're about, because every player has a decision to make, especially skill players. You're probably not going to get paid for your blocking, but you're going to win because of it. It says team. It says what you're about. It's more than just the money. It's you're not taking a playoff. It's the excitement that I was a part of that touchdown, and they were a big part of it.
1: And then defensively, there's one. It just will go down in the stats as, just a short completion to Darnell Washington, but you've got Carson goes out to get him first, and he's kind of like, I'm too big. And Carson says, okay, well, I'm just going to go on the ground, hold your leg, and you're not moving. And then six Browns, like a swarm of Brown, take him to the ground. I love that play.
12: And we had talked about that with Darnell, as big as he is, and with Jalen Warren and the guys in the DK Metcalf, and they're big, and then Pittman and their receivers, like, you've got to swarm them to get them on the ground. And, started off, like you said, with Carson and the rest of the guys rallying, and, it was a fun play to watch.
1: How about your defensive line? Obviously, you don't want to see Mason go down, then Mike Hall goes down, and now you're saying, okay, we're going to go the whole way with Malik and Aiden, three quarterback hits, gets a sack, really had two sacks. One was taken away on a penalty. Mike Hall says, I'm not done. I'm coming back for this game. Goes out there. He gets a sack as well. Those guys on the interior, and then Sam Williams making a play that leads to Denzel's interception, which was incredible coverage. But what did you make of that defensive line's performance under kind of the auspices of everything that was going on?
12: Well, first, they were awesome. Their juice, their ball get off, their rush patterns and collapsing the pocket and making it difficult for Aaron, and then Mike coming back. Didn't think we'd have him back, but Mike's come a long way in that, in terms of maturity and coming back and wanting to be back for his teammates and his brothers. That falls into the connection piece of how important is it, how important is it for the rest of the team for you to come back? What helps that? Sure, winning.
1: Yeah.
12: We had a chance to win, right? You come back, be a part of the win, be out there on the field for it. But, again, our D-line, just like our O-line, they're the engine that makes us go. And they really, again, were very disruptive, threw off the timing a number of times for their quarterback.
1: That second quarter, three straight scoring possessions, how do we take that? And obviously, you can't score every time you have the football, but how can we take what we saw in those three possessions over 60 minutes?
12: Well, and for sure, I can't think of it, for sure of them, two of them, we had explosive plays. I mean, certainly we had the run by J-Mac. We had
1: the 60 to Boston.
12: We had the 60 where they busted the coverage, and then I can't remember the next one if we had an explosive play. But I do know that we were a little bit more explosive on those drives. And we just kind of, the first third down of the game, we had a chance to lift the defender and throw the ball in the flat. We came up a yard short. The next one, we hit an explosive, and then we threw the ball down the sideline to Denzel. Then we threw one out front, so we had another opportunity. And then, really, in the second half, we were backed up, but we moved the ball to midfield. We fumbled it, running it almost every play. And then the next one, we had a shot down the field, and the ball gets tipped. It was like we really, really, you could start to see a little bit of just putting pieces together. We just didn't. In four of those drives, two in the first half, and then, two there in the second half, where we did some things that are counterproductive to stacking plays, and we just didn't make some of them, and the other ones we did.
1: How about the game-winning drive? I mean, that first throw, 17 yards, the window's about as big as the ball, and if it's not,
13: where it needs to be, it's going to go the other way, and we don't win the game. That throw by Deshaun, and then Jerry Jeudy to make a catch like that in such that situation makes the other one that gets us into field goal range. Just what did that drive say to you about this team and even some guys on it?
12: Well, great throw, great catch. Jerry had two of those catches within the drive that set us up. That says a lot about him. And, you know, at the end of it, you know, we made just enough plays to get us, you know, into field goal range, and then Dre banged it through.
13: From 56, Corey Bork is also with an 81-yard punt. He did a great job flipping the field. Is that kind of your message to this very young team? You know, you guys get the weekend off. They come back on Tuesday. Was that kind of the message? Like, look, we're 3-1, but we haven't even really scratched the surface of what we can be for 60 minutes. And if we do that, we can – there's nothing this team can't achieve.
12: Well, what a great way to, you know, whatever it is, 2 wins in 5 days, right? Yeah. And then a divisional win on national TV. If someone's watching professional football that night, they're watching the Browns and the Steelers. So I think to play the way we played that night was really, really cool. Cool for our players. Now, what is the challenge? Okay, reminding ourselves what the process is to get to where we got to. And it's real easy over the course of 3 or 4 days for I'm in agreement with our players. It feels good for people to say, you're doing a great job. It's fun to be a Browns fan, right? All those things. But let's not forget how we got to where we've gotten, which is, our non-negotiables, how physical we are, effort, our connection, no celebration loafs. We're doing it all together. That at least will give us a chance. And so those things, how do we bring that back in? Because we had been in kind of a routine, playing a game. And the players certainly deserved the days off that they got. So now we got to bring it back. And all that matters is what we do each day, you know, our preparation that gives us our best chance to, again, this week to against the Jets.
13: How'd you see them respond Tuesday and Wednesday?
12: Fine. I thought they came back in really good spirits, and they should. They should come back. They put in the work. They deserve the days off. But ultimately, it's still only 3 wins.
13: That's
12: we're
13: right.
12: Only at 3.
13: Right.
12: And the season's not a 5-game schedule. This isn't our last. I mean, you know, it's a marathon. So how we continue to find a way to improve every single day, and there is still a lot of room, as you mentioned, in terms of for growth and development with our players.
13: All right, well, an opportunity to get the 4th win going into New York, taking on a Jets team. They've lost 3 in a row. In fact, they lost their last game. Their defense was on the field for about 44 minutes, 43 and change. They didn't have a practice yesterday on Wednesday. They did a walkthrough because their defense had taken so many reps in that game against the Bears. This is a team that certainly can be frisky. Their record could be much better than it currently is. What do you see when you watch them on tape? Let's start with the defense of Aaron Glenn.
12: Well, first of all, very aggressive. Their players really similar to our guys, man. They play physical, and they changed it out. I think they had like 7 new starters, and they play the way you want guys to play. They've gone to a more, you know, zone structure,
13: yep.
12: Top down. We'll see what we get. But I'm a big AG fan. I think he does a great job. We went against him. He's in Detroit. Seen it from a long time. His guys are going to play with that same passion that he did and that he played with. But this league is, I mean, we've won 3-1 score games.
13: Yep.
12: They could have easily beat the Packers, could have easily beaten the Lions on the road, and they could be sitting there at 3-1 as well. That's just how close this league is. And the margins are so small. Like, where do we make those up? Where have we made that up? With our non-negotiables and with our kicking game, our kickers especially, you know, field goals and punting have really helped us in terms of helping us with those margins at times when we've really needed it.
13: So does it help you? This is the 3rd-ranked blitz rate team in the league. We played in our 5 games, 3 of the top 4. The only one we haven't played is Minnesota. Does that help when you've had kind of that baptism by fire to teams that are just going to bring so many blitzes?
12: I think so. I think you get, again, you get accustomed to going the game expecting pressure, expecting, you know, them to be aggressive, and then we've got to take advantage of it when they do.
13: How important is it when you play a team, they're the number one cover two team in the league, to run them out of some of those looks so you can get the opportunity for those explosives? And we saw Chicago ran them out of it quite well.
12: We got to be able to run the ball, and we got to be able to hit the pockets down the field, as well as when we check the ball down, be able to puncture where we're fighting for yards. You know, I think that's one of the winning ways is how do we puncture. There was a play, I think, the other night where Quinshon caught like a little check down, and he broke a tackle, and the guy's convoyed, and hell, we end up with a 12-yard gain.
1: Yeah.
12: I mean, that's where if they make the tackle, if we don't convoy it, it's 4-3, it doesn't really get them out of it. But our ability to run the football when they're giving us the box count you want, and then when we don't have shots down the field, how are we able to check it down and puncture and certainly keep the chains moving?
13: Coach, we could talk to you all day long. You have business to get to, so we certainly will let you do that. But excited to see this team get back on the road now. Opportunity to go in there, quiet a crowd in New York. Keep it going. Thanks so much for the time, and good luck on Sunday.
12: You bet. Thanks, guys.
13: We'll be back with more of the Todd Monken Show, presented by the Browns VIP Tailgate, all along the University Hospital's Cleveland Browns Radio Network.
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1: 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Nathan Zagura and the three-time Super Bowl champ Jerod Cherry live from the Grindstone Tap House in Berea. And before we continue our program, sir, in the front left, can we get this guy's attention right here at this table? Sir, in the Jim Donovan shirt. No? All right. We're trying. Sir, in the Jim Donovan shirt here in the front row. Yes. Will you stand up, please? Everybody take a look. This guy keeping the great memory of the great Jim Donovan alive wearing the T-shirt today. Let's give him a round of applause. Give him a round of applause for Jim Donovan as well. We miss him every day. Thank you so much for wearing that here today. All right, Browns fans, let's talk about this matchup here with the great Jerod Cherry, the Browns and the Jets. And let's talk the Browns offense. The Browns offense, the matchup that the Browns have to win on offense this Sunday against the Jets is what, Jerod?
2: It has to be at the point of attack at the offensive line. If we can establish a run game and do similar things to what the Chicago Bears did to emasculate that defensive front, that's going to help our squad tremendously.
1: Yeah, the Chicago Bears, in case you're wondering what Jerod is talking about, the Chicago Bears ran 93 plays. Could you imagine playing 93 plays on defense? They had a couple of guys who did. Dane Belton, the safety, played all 93. Minka Fitzpatrick played all 93. DeMario Davis, in his 15th season, played all 93. Azaria Thomas, their corner, played all 93. And 93 snaps, Jerod.
2: Yeah, so that right there tells you the offense took a day off, and with that, you're going to have a defense that's potentially worn out, tired, and everything else. So what you have to do in that situation, play physical, run the football, because more than likely, the fatigue will catch up with them.
1: And on Wednesdays, you install your first and second. There's a lot of install on Wednesdays
2: right.
1: For the game plan. They didn't practice on Wednesday.
2: They just walked through.
1: That's all they did. All right, let's talk about when the Browns are on defense. What do they have to do to slow down the Jets?
2: It's really simple. You cannot afford to give up big plays. That's where they get their momentum. You want this team to try to be methodical and drive down the football field for you because chances are, Nathan, as you've seen on many occasions during your prep, they're going to make a mistake. So you cannot give up big plays.
1: No, so far Geno Smith has not thrown an interception this year. The Browns would love to get the first one. He has been sacked 12 times, though, and the Browns, they have a lot of sacks of their own this season. Hopefully, they can get quite a few of Geno Smith. Remember, last time we saw Geno Smith in Las Vegas, Jerod, we sacked him 10 times
2: in that Browns victory.
1: Browns fans, grab your tickets today to watch your Cleveland Browns take on the Baltimore Ravens. That should be a game for first place in the AFC North Sunday, October the 18th at 1 p.m. You don't want to miss it. 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When we come back, we'll be joined by one of the heroes of the Browns' Thursday night win over the Pittsburgh Steelers, kicker Andre Schmidt, live at the Grindstone Tap House in Berea. 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
1: 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Nathan Zagura and the three-time Super Bowl. Gerard Cherry, we are live tonight at the Grindstone Tap House in Berea for the Todd Monken Show, presented by the Browns VIP Tailgate. Of course, you're listening to the University Hospital's Cleveland Browns Radio Network. And on Thursday night, Gerard and I had a lot of fun on the University Hospital's Cleveland Browns Radio Network, calling the kick heard round the world from 56 yards out. Andre Schmidt, the game winner there to beat the Pittsburgh Steelers and put the Browns in first place. And Andre joins us now. First of all, man, how cool is this? And what a ride you've been on in the last 13 months of your NFL professional career. But I'm sure it feels pretty good to be sitting here making that kick and knowing that you're performing at a level that, quite frankly, is perfect.
12: Yeah, I mean, I appreciate it. Obviously, all the fans here, the fans of Cleveland, I love them. And it's been quite a ride, but, you know, I'm blessed to be here right now.
1: All right, take us back to Thursday night. It was funny, I was out the other day, and somebody was talking to me about not the game winner, they're talking about the one before. And you and I talked about that after the game, and we're like, why is he standing there so long? I said, well, I'm not so sure that that was exactly how he had it drawn up, but you go out there, you make the kick. When you knew you hit that one, you had to feel like in rhythm, I'm going to make it from 56, right?
12: Yeah, I mean, you kind of get the idea, you know, off that kick and then also getting the kicks in at halftime and then picking the direction you want to go too. You kind of feel that out, and then obviously you have the confidence going for you when you know what the wind's doing and you know where you want to play it and just confident.
1: It's not often that people opt to kick in the dog pound. So what was it about that night that made you want to go in that direction?
12: Yeah, honestly, not many times do I want to kick towards the dog pound, but that game, and then last year I think one other time I chose to go towards the dog pound. It's just the wind pattern that it comes through when the left to right wind, you know, it's just easier for a righty to kind of have that like power draw, you know,
1: and then let hold it.
12: Exactly, let the wind hold it where the other direction, you know, you kind of have that draw, and then it can get eaten up by the wind. So it's different every game, and even the coordinator, Byron, was asking, he's like, you sure you want to go to the dog pound for the fourth quarter? I was like, I'm sure, 100%. Yes. Like, that's the side I want to go.
1: So do you go back and give him a, like, I told you so?
12: Well, he's like, well, I was surprised when you said you wanted to go that way, but, you know, obviously it worked out.
2: Now, Andre, one of the things that really resonated with me, my man, is that after a game, we were interviewing you, and you made the comment about the camaraderie with this football team. Can you speak to that to our listeners and to the folks here about how tight-knit you guys are?
12: Yeah, we're super tight knit. I think there was a clip circling around where we're singing. I think it was Journey.
2: Oh yeah, Don't Stop Believing.
12: Yeah, exactly. And just like that kind of sums up like how we are as a team. You know, just everyone's together. We're always doing things together. And yeah, obviously the camaraderie is strong.
2: Now, when Coach Munkinum gave you the game ball, did you have a speech ready?
12: No, I mean, I was just going to give the basics, you know, thank my guys, thank the protection, thank Deshaun, you know, getting us into range. But, you know, I can't do it without them. Obviously, they put me in the position to go out there and kick the ball.
1: How great is it that you're getting to do what you love? But I feel like being around you and Corey and Rex, you guys have a genuine affection. It's not like you just work together and you enjoy work. You guys have a genuine affection for each other. I know you guys spend time away from the facility together. What's that like, getting to go and do something that is a dream of yours, a dream of Corey's, and certainly the kid from Bay, Rex Sunahara, a dream of his to be doing this for him specifically with the Cleveland Browns, for you guys just in the National Football League, but to do this together and be growing together and really kind of form, you know, that we're going to wear Canadian tuxedos together. We're doing it all together.
12: Yeah. I mean, there's honestly not many words I can put this into, but other than, like, special, it really means a lot to have those guys in the room with me, and I'm lucky to be a part of that group, so.
1: Just to follow up on that real quick, I'm sorry, Dredd. Mm-hmm. When did you guys know that it was more than, we kind of like, that you guys became real friends, you know what I mean? Because I think that is what's so cool about your job as a specialist. You guys really have a lot of your own time together, but. But you guys really – I've been around a lot of groups that have been obviously here since 2013 in that role. And, yeah, you guys are like boys.
12: Yeah. Honestly, I think it started training camp last year.
1: Okay.
12: Like, it went way back, maybe even OTAs. We'd golf together during OTAs. You know, we'd hang out, spend a lot of time together. And, yeah, we just kind of built that, like, relationship. And I remember last year in training camp going to Corey's house, you know, having dinner before the season even started. And then even when they had my back after week one, you know, like – I knew they were genuine, like, people, not just good football players, but, like, really good people.
2: Yeah, that's dope. That's nice.
1: That's awesome.
2: For you, from a preparation standpoint, you know the weather conditions are supposed to be adverse. What's the process like for you to mentally prepare yourself for those type of scenarios?
12: It's a good question. You see what the wind is, and you kind of know which direction's coming in and kind of will have – create more severe weather patterns in the stadium. And you can't really give up too much emotion into it and, like, energy. You can't give too much energy to it because there's nothing you can do to control it.
2: Right.
12: So a big thing is just controlling the things you can control, knowing it's going to be bad and knowing what you're going to do and just like, hey, you know what, like, let's go out there and have fun with it, you know, like, it's fun to be able to play the wind and mm-hmm. challenging conditions. I like when it's adverse because then it's like, I got to be even more dialed in.
2: Nice.
1: Does it help when you've kicked in a stadium before? Or is it, for you, it really doesn't matter? Like, you kicked in MetLife last year, you know?
12: Yeah, I think obviously having repetition helps. I mean, I feel more comfortable in pregame warm-ups, warming up in our stadium, obviously. This year than I did, you know, in my first couple
2: sure.
12: games in the season, because you kind of don't know what to expect. And we go into other stadiums and it's like, all right, well, what's the wind doing now? Is it going to switch at halftime? Is it going to switch after each quarter? Which way do I want to go? There's not so much, like, conviction that I have with picking which direction I want to go as I do here. You know, so it's kind of like you have that little bit of time to figure out what you want to do and where you want to go and hope it's not going to switch directions. And it's a little bit harder to commit to your spot where you want to hit the ball, but, like, you just got to. You can't be wavering, I don't know what to do here, I don't know what to do there. Like, you just got to pick something, and you got to stick to it and just go with your gut.
1: Well, you know that they are eventually, in 2029, building an enclosed stadium. Do kickers really like kicking in domes that much more?
12: Yes and no. I think earlier, obviously, when I was in college, you know, I played at Syracuse. I liked the dome. I love the dome, of course.
1: Yeah.
12: But after spending some time outside, always practicing outside, it's having the wind play the ball and, like, knowing where you're going to, like, hit the ball and then what it's going to do after it gets in the air is kind of cool, because when you're inside.
1: You're more of an artist.
12: Exactly. Because when you're inside, you're like, well, where do I play it? Like, what's going to happen? You hope you just hit a clean ball that it goes straight, you know, but what if I hit a little off the toe and it's a little bit of a push, you know, like, I know in certain wind conditions, if it's a left to right, I can't push it no
1: yep.
12: matter what. So it's like there's kind of like, okay, I can hit this, like more of like a draw, and then, you know, stay online and stuff. But indoors, it's kind of like when I get indoors, I'm like, what do I do now? Like, just hit it straight?
1: Well, yeah.
12: That's
1: kind of like golf, right? The dreaded straight putt.
12: You
1: all like
12: just,
1: to have a little
12: exactly,
1: break to it.
12: Yeah.
1: So, yeah,
12: I think it's just being outside so much and always practicing in the elements. You get inside, it's like, all right, all I got to do is just hit it good.
1: Yeah.
12: <That's> it.
1: Hey, we'll take it. Well, you are hitting it good. Fans, everybody excited to see you here. Congrats on the way that the season has started, and let's keep it going. Get another one there in New York this Sunday.
12: No doubt. I appreciate it.
1: All right, the great Andre Schmidt, fashion maven, ice cream connoisseur. Mitchells, if you're listening, let's get this guy a deal right here. He shouted you out after the game winner there against the Steelers. All right, when we'll be back, it'll be our final thoughts, setting the stage for you, a little stock up, step up, and getting you ready for the Browns and the Jets this Sunday at MetLife Stadium. 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
2: I am going to give some love to my man Aiden Huntington.
1: Great choice.
2: Should have had two sacks, but they only gave him one.
1: And I'll go with Emmanuel McNeil Warren, his closing speed playing that post safety. Oh, baby, that was a sight to behold. Give me a player who needs to step up on Sunday.
2: My man, Miles, I need you to step up, dog, because you are in a position where you can have a lot of plays coming your way. And if you step up and you shut down the opposing receiver, it's going to help our cause tremendously.
1: I'm going to go with Sam Kabar and Chris Williams. If they make their 2026 debuts, we know we play a defensive line rotation. They are going to play. We need them to step in and step up immediately here for the Cleveland Browns. Here is the lineup on Sunday. It is at 9 a.m. Browns game day with Ken Carman and Gerard Jerry at 11 a.m. It's the Browns kickoff show with Andy Baskin and Tyvus Powell. And then 1 o'clock kickoff from MetLife Stadium with me, Andrew Siciliano, and Gerard Jerry. Want to thank our coordinator, producer Michael Bohm. We want to thank our engineer Meredith Kane and our executive producer, the great Gibbe Jason Gibbs. We want to thank all of you who came out tonight to join us here. Thanks to Andre Schmidt for being here as well. Thank you to Bud Light and, of course, Grindstone Tap House right here in Berea. You've been listening to the Todd Monken Show presented by the Browns VIP Tailgate on the University Hospitals Cleveland Browns Radio Network.
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0: This is the Coach Todd Monken Show. 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
1: 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Of course, you're listening to the University Hospitals Cleveland Browns Radio Network. Nathan Zagura and the three-time Super Bowl champ, Gerard Cherry. We are live tonight from the Grindstone Tap House in Berea, sponsored, of course, by our great friends at Bud Light. We've got a great turnout here tonight. Andre Schmidt is here. That's right. He's already been the AFC Special Teams Player of the Week this year. He has not missed a kick yet this year. He had a 56-yard game winner. Don't know if you heard about it last Thursday night against the Pittsburgh Steelers. No big deal. And he's also a tremendous human being. He's here signing autographs all night long. We got a big crowd lined up to the outside. This is awesome to see. And, Gerard, this is fun. Winning, it turns out, is a lot of fun. Your Cleveland Browns have now won three in a row. They beat the Steelers on Thursday Night Football a week ago tonight with the eyes of the nation upon us, and that was awesome. Gerard, this team right now, they are getting it done in the clutch, whether it's three straight game-winning drives from Deshaun Watson, whether it's three straight game-ending performances by the Cleveland Browns defense, whether it is special teams, Corey Bohorquez hitting an 81-yard punt, whether it's Andre Schmidt making a 56-yard field goal when we need it. This team keeps finding ways to win. They've now won three in a row, and they're looking to make it four in a row against the New York Jets this week.
2: That's exactly right, Nathan. And what you appreciate about what this football team is doing, it may not be pretty. It may not be clean. But ultimately, at the end of the game, you're looking up at the scoreboard, and what do you see? You're seeing the Cleveland Browns victorious. And as more and more games are stacked, and we talk

0: their goals of playing better brand of football, what they're going to look like.
1: Well, that's just it. I mean, you know, Bill Belichick says you want to play your best football November, December, January, right?
0: Exactly.
1: December to January. This team isn't playing its best football. There is still a lot of room for growth. We have not played 60 minutes in a game on offense yet this year. We have not had a game where we've really been clean from a penalty standpoint this
0: exactly.
1: year. 12 against Carolina, 14 this week. So there is room for growth. The best way to talk about things that we can improve is when you're talking about them after a win. And the Browns have been able to do that. And so this is a team that right now has itself atop the AFC North and has not played its best football yet. And so there should be optimism that if we can clean some of these things up, that if we can, you know, start playing our best football for 60 minutes, this is a team that has a chance to really be a team of consequence.
0: Exactly, because the one thing that we always concerned ourselves about in the past was, do we have the weapons? Do we have the playmakers on the offensive side of the ball? We certainly have those people on the offensive side of the ball. We are certainly in a space to where take a pick of who you want to put out there in the football field and feature. We may have a problem where we have too many playmakers and not enough balls to go around for these guys to go out there and do what they're capable of doing. And then you look to the defensive side of the ball. On every level of the defense, from the first level, that being the defensive line, to the second level of linebackers in the secondary, you have a difference maker. And in some cases, you have two, if not three, on occasion. So it's stacked there, and then we can't say enough. Schmidt, Bjorquez, what they're doing and how they're balling. I mean, to flip the field the way Corey did last week and to be as clutch as Andre has been in those situations, that's complimentary football at its best when all three phases are doing what they need to do.
1: And I know you there's nothing you like more than complimentary football, Gerard Cherry. And, yes, you're exactly right, and that's why they've been able to win despite not necessarily being at their best. You mentioned the young receivers. Denzel Boston right now leads all rookies in receiving yards, in yards per reception. Casey Concepcion, fourth among all rookies, not just receivers, in yards from scrimmage. And Denzel Boston's put himself in pretty good company now. If you look back, there are only three receivers in NFL history, including Denzel Boston. Now he's the third. Mm-hmm. Through four games in their NFL career to have 280 yards receiving and average over 20 yards a catch.
0: Mm-hmm.
1: The other two, Justin Jefferson, who's had a very nice career, and then a guy that was supremely talented, but there are reasons his career didn't maybe go the way it should have. That's Martavis Bryant,
0: right,
1: who used to play for the Pittsburgh Steelers. But in Browns fans know Martavis Bryant had a lot of big games against the Cleveland Browns. So this is a young group, and that's the thing that's exciting. But when you talk about a young football team and you want to know if this team is bought in, let's go to the Jaleel McLaughlin run. I got a chance to talk with him today on Browns Daily. What a story he is, by the way. All-time leading rusher in NCAA history. Nobody in NCAA history has ever rushed for more yards than Jaleel McLaughlin. Started his career at Notre Dame College here in this
0: right
1: area, now defunct. Mm-hmm. Goes to Youngstown State. He plays for the Broncos for a while. Now he's with the Cleveland Browns. He gets one carry in the game, goes for 28 yards and
0: happen,
1: a touchdown. But that play had a lot of the things that get me excited about this football team. Number one, Deshaun Watson checks into that run. So that tells you, okay, your quarterback's seeing it and making the right adjustments. Number two, you have your rookie receiver, Casey Concepcion, block Patrick Queen, a linebacker, not once, not twice, three different times on that play.
0: Right.
1: You have Malachi Corley absolutely lock up Jalen Ramsey in the run game blocking. And then you have Denzel Boston lock up Asante Samuel Jr. and carry him into the end zone. When you see rookie wide receivers block like that, when you see receivers in general block like that, what does that tell you?
0: That tells me that we don't have one, the diva mentality going on with the receiving room. And it also tells me that these guys are doing the little things. That's fine, nuanced football right there. When you are willing to block as a receiver and say, you know what, this is a chance for me to catch my breath and for me to save myself for that route I'm about to run probably on the next play, that tells you everything. It also speaks to, more importantly, Nathan, not being selfish,
1: yep,
0: making it about the team and sacrificing one's body and really being determined, because if you think about it, there's no way Queen should be blocked by Concepcion not once, not twice, but three times in a row with that level of determination and that level of just wanting to get after someone. That's contagious. That's what I love about this football team, is that these young guys aren't buying into that narrative of you're supposed to be a certain way because of the uniform you have on. They're setting the tone. They're setting the tempo. And I see veterans doing the same thing as well, and that's a beautiful thing.
1: It is a beautiful thing. One of those veterans who's doing the same type of stuff, but on the defensive side, Quincy Williams, who gets a chance to go against a former team this week. But
0: right,
1: there was a play on defense that I think really speaks to the
0: mm-hmm
1: attitude and embodies it too. And it was just a simple. It was a swing pass out

0: just to the right to Darnell Washington. Carson Schlesinger comes over to try to tackle him, tries to get him high at first, and Darnell Washington, who's 6'7", 300 pounds, is like, yeah, not so much. Carson's like, okay, goes on the ground, gets his leg, and then six Browns, like an absolute swarm of locusts, descend on Darnell Washington, engulf him, and take him to the ground. I love that play.
1: I love that play, too, and I'm so glad you brought it up, Nathan, because one of my concerns going into that game was the level of physicality that we were going to bring to the table. And when you get through watching that game, especially if you have opportunity to watch all 22, you will certainly walk away from experience on both the offensive, defensive line perspectives to see how we were physical. We out-physical them.
0: Yes.
1: Pancake block here, pancake block there, throwing guys around, not allowing guys like Warren and Washington to get those extra yards and just intimidate you with their physicality. So, again, there are so many things that this team is doing right from a mental standpoint and approach. So just imagine, again, when it becomes a cleaner version of what we're already seeing. And just imagine, too, Nathan, what it's going to look like when the offense is consistently putting together four quarters of that type of play. Because there's something to be said about mental and physical conditioning of playing football at a high level. It takes time. It is truly a process.
0: Yes.
1: But we're on the road and the path to get into that place called cleaner and better football.
0: We are. And it's a part of it, too, goes to your quarterback. And you got to give Deshaun Watson a lot of credit. Three straight game-winning drives. First time we've seen that happen in the league, not the Browns, even though the guy who last did it was a Brown. Three straight weeks, 1979, Brian Sipe did that. So he has been clutch. But I think we're seeing the trust that Todd Monken has in Deshaun Watson, and the fact that now he's been getting all the reps for a month, he keeps getting better. Last week completed 72.7% of his passes. On the season, he's completing 70% of his passes, 855 yards, six touchdowns, two picks, a 101.2 rating. That's eighth best in the league. Rushed for 127 yards. He's making plays with his arms and his legs. But we're talking about when you look at guys making plays, Jaleel McGlaughlin talks about, oh, yeah, well, Deshaun checked into that play. The touchdown in Tampa to Denzel Boston. Oh, Deshaun told me to run this route on that play. It's a quarterback-driven offense. Todd Monken has given him the reins, and I think Deshaun Watson has really enjoyed that opportunity to be that guy.
1: And think about it, Nathan, what that does from a confidence standpoint, my man. Far as the guys, when he's in the huddle, and when he makes a, because you have to sometimes make commands. Sometimes you have to be really directive in what you have to say. You don't think these younger players especially are not listening to that?
0: Oh, yeah.
1: You could just see the level of control, the level of confidence, and ultimately the leadership of Deshaun Watson taking over the offensive side of the ball. I saw it a couple weeks ago in the Tampa Bay Buccaneers game is where it really pronounced itself for me.
0: Absolutely.
1: And it's been nothing but exponential growth since then. But to make those type of plays to where Coach Monken says, okay, I'm going to put this in your hands. You make the checks at the line of scrimmage and put us in the right position, and you're having success with that. So just imagine what that's doing for his confidence and well-being and how he's feeling right now. So, gosh, man, we are in a spot to where you don't want, I don't believe in the jinxes and all that, but at the same time I do, but you don't want to say anything negative. But the whole point is, how can you not be impressed with what this team is doing right now?
0: How do you make sure that we go to New York and we beat a team that we should beat?
1: I tell you this, turn on the film. Though they have lost three games in a row,
0: they've been right there.
1: You will see on the offensive side of the ball in particular, an extremely talented group of guys to where you got rookies and young players and veterans showing up and showing out and showing you that they have a skill set. It's just for them, they just find a way to shoot themselves in the foot every time they're in a position to do something to promise. You go back to the Lions game, the Bears game.
0: They got beaten down.
1: Yeah, they got beat soundly there. Don't pay attention. I mean, pay attention to that game. But if you look at the Detroit Lions game and how that unfolded, you walk away from experience saying, Sadiq, pay attention to him.
0: 100-yard game.
1: Williams, pay attention to him.
0: Yep.
1: Obviously, Wilson is making plays, and if Hall is able to go, he's a playmaker. And then they got a couple other guys at the tight end position that also have made plays as well. So the promise is there for them. It's just that they can't get it all together and organized, in my opinion. But I also think, too, and I heard Jared Verse say this, and he's absolutely right. We're not in the space and the place to look at some team as if we've arrived.
0: That's what I'm saying. The notion that, oh, this could be a trap game. There's no trap game. It's week five. We've won three games.
1: Exactly.
0: You want to go to the playoffs? You got to win three games, probably at least two more times.
1: Yeah, two to three more times for sure.
0: Yeah, to get to 9, 10, 11, 12. Absolutely. All right, here's some updates for you right now. The Browns are taking on the Jets this Sunday. Of course, weather could be a factor. So will that awful turf. We're told there could be some rain in the forecast for Sunday. Injury report for the Browns. Derek Barnett returned to practice today. That's great, but we do have issues at defensive tackle. Mason Graham, Mike Hall did not practice today. I don't believe that Mason Graham or Mike Hall look like they're trending right now. And by the way, what an effort by Mike Hall to come back Certainly. And play in that game. Not only play it, get a sack in that game. And Kalia Davis, who just returned yesterday, they did not practice. Tylan Wallace, Tevin Jenkins remain out as well. For the Cleveland Browns, though, that means a defensive tackle. Right now going into this, you've only got four of them. Malik Collins, Aiden Huntington, and then you will get, sounds like, the debuts this year of Sam Kamara Let's and go. Chris Williams for the Cleveland Browns. For the Jets, they're banged up as well. Breece Hall did not practice again today. Likely he is out. Adonai Mitchell, their wide receiver, did not practice. Likely he is out. Those are two of their big weapons on offense. Guard Dylan Parham, their starter at left guard, did not practice again. He was out last week, likely to be out again this week. And then their nickel, Jarvis Brownlee Jr., he is out with a concussion but was limited in practice, so potentially he has a chance to get back. But those would be Breece Hall and Adonai Mitchell. Those are two of their big weapons. They still have Garrett Wilson. They've got Sadiq. Yes, Braylon Allen, a big physical downhill back. And you have to imagine they'll test the kind of the backups there in the middle of our
1: defense. No doubt about it. You'd be foolish not to see what these guys are working with. But I must say this. We have not given him enough props. Aiden Huntington, balled last week.
0: Balled.
1: And, again, he's in a situation. He keeps doing what he's doing. Oh, my gosh, the future's very bright for him. So I'm confident that our guys who play the role as backup can get the job done. But more importantly, you have a football team that is questioning itself as we speak. They've lost three games in a row. They had to do a walkthrough yesterday for practice because they were so banged up. So you know what that means? That means if you give them no hope, if you beat them up from start to finish, they may fold their tents and say, you know what, we're just going to worry about getting back home to either Long Island or Manhattan.
0: Absolutely. One of the things this team has right now is belief. That's important. Gerard, I got a question. Jimmy Bang Bang is listening to the show right now. He said, why don't you ask Gerard Cherry this? He said, what's the one thing that Super Bowl teams, the teams that you've been on, teams that go on to be successful, not in September or October, but in November, in December, in January, and as we now know, into February, what do those teams have, other than Tom Brady, who's pretty darn great, but what is it that they have that makes them special to be able to do it week in and week out and be able to deliver when they need to deliver?
1: They have camaraderie. They have a sense and belief that everyone's on the same page and pursuing the same things, putting in the work. You have accountability with the team. You have a sense of locker room being patrolled, not by the coaches, but by the players. So if you're not at workout, if you're not watching film, if you're not doing your job, you don't need the coach to tell you this. A player, it doesn't matter where they are on the hierarchy, they're going to let you know that, hey, this is not how we're getting down. This is not what we're about. We're here to win a championship. So when you start seeing that type of culture express itself within the locker room, you know you're well on your way. But it starts with camaraderie. It starts with enjoying the process of being in that room and working towards something with the men that are in that room with you. All that starts to formulate, and when you get that going, you just let it blossom and grow.
0: Well, I've heard this is a very tight-knit team. It is a young team.
1: Yeah, I heard Andre say that on several occasions.
0: Yeah, Jaleel McLaughlin said, I asked him, what's it like coming to this locker room? I mean, this is fun here. The guys get along. Everybody gets along. It's got a good energy, good vibe. He likes it, and so do we. Speaking of good vibes, the new Huntington Bank Field is going to be a vibe, I can tell you that, and now is your chance to be a part of the next year of Browns football. 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When we come back, you're going to hear from the head coach of your Cleveland Browns, Todd Monken, head coach of your 3-1 first place Cleveland Browns, Todd Monken. 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
0: 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You, of course, are listening to the University Hospitals Cleveland Browns Radio Network. Very happy now to be joined by the head coach of your Cleveland Browns, Todd Monken. And, Coach, this is the first time we've gotten to talk since Thursday night. Seems so long ago. In fact, it was a week ago. When you kind of look back at that one, what stood out to you about that game? Whether it's the environment, obviously the result was exactly what we wanted. What stood out to you about that game?
12: Well, first of all, the crowd. I mean, they played a major role in us winning that game, affecting the quarterback snap count, their communication up front, which allowed us to really collapse the pocket. So that was one. Our non-negotiables, okay, when we talk about physicality and effort, connection, and no celebration loafs, I mean, you could see that. I mean, it's not just you seeing it, but when the people on television and those that watch the game, that's where you want to be. You want to be where people are talking about how hard you play and the style you play with, as opposed to saying, why don't we play more like them? And so I thought those were the two biggest factors. Was it makes up all of the non-negotiables make up for certainly the mistakes that we made. We weren't perfect. Sure. We weren't clean, but those make up for a lot of the mistakes that you have, and the crowd brought us home.
0: There are two plays that I think embody exactly what you're talking about. The first was the Jaleel McLaughlin touchdown, and when you see young receivers block down the field the way that you got KC goes and gets Queen three different times, Malachi takes Jalen Ramsey completely out of the play, and then Denzel Boston walks Asante Samuel into the end zone. When you see your receivers doing that, a lot of people look at that and they say, that means this team is bought in, young receivers doing that. Was that one of the plays to you that's like, yeah, this is what we're about?
12: 100%. Oh, another one where it's like, that's why we have those guys out there, because of the team mindset, physicality, and we were going to get a good play with those guys blocking, and then the rest was up to J-Mac. J-Mac finished it off with breaking a tackle, having a defender miss a tackle, then breaking a tackle, and then taking it the rest of the way. So that says a lot about those guys, what they're about, because every player has a decision to make, especially skill players. You're probably not going to get paid for your blocking, but you're going to win because of it. It says team. It says what you're about. It's more than just the money. It's you're not taking a playoff. It's the excitement that I was a part of that touchdown, and they were a big part of it.
0: And then defensively, there was one. It just will go down in the stats as, just a short completion to Darnell Washington, but you've got Carson goes out to get him first, and he's kind of like, I'm too big. And Carson says, okay, well, I'm just going to go on the ground, hold your leg, and you're not moving. And then six Browns, like a swarm of Brown, take him to the ground. I love that play.
12: And we had talked about that with Darnell, as big as he is, and with Jalen Warren and the guys in the DK Metcalf, and they're big, and then Pittman and their receivers, like, you've got to swarm them to get them on the ground. And, started off, like you said, with Carson and the rest of the guys rallying, and, it was a fun play to watch.
0: How about your defensive line? Obviously, you don't want to see Mason go down, then Mike Hall goes down, and now you're saying, okay, we're going to go the whole way with Malik and Aiden, three quarterback hits, gets a sack, really had two sacks. One was taken away on a penalty. Mike Hall says, I'm not done. I'm coming back for this game. Goes out there. He gets a sack as well. Those guys on the interior, and then Sam Williams making a play that leads to Denzel's interception, which was incredible coverage. But what did you make of that defensive line's performance under kind of the auspices of everything that was going on?
12: Well, first, they were awesome. Their juice, their ball get off, their rush patterns and collapsing the pocket and making it difficult for Aaron, and then Mike coming back. Didn't think we'd have him back, but Mike's come a long way in that, in terms of maturity and coming back and wanting to be back for his teammates and his brothers. That falls into the connection piece of how important is it, how important is it for the rest of the team for you to come back? What helps that? Sure, winning.
0: Yep.
12: We had a chance to win, right? You come back, be a part of the win, be out there on the field for it. But, again, our D-line, just like our O-line, they're the engine that makes us go. And they really, again, were very disruptive, threw off the timing a number of times for their quarterback.
0: That second quarter, three straight scoring possessions, how do we take that? And obviously, you can't score every time you have the football, but how can we take what we saw in those three possessions over 60 minutes?
12: Well, and for sure, I can't think of it, for sure of them, two of them, we had explosive plays. I mean, certainly we had the run by J-Mac. We had
0: the 60 to Boston.
12: We had the 60 where they busted the coverage, and then I can't remember the next one if we had an explosive play. But I do know that we were a little bit more explosive on those drives. And we just kind of, the first third down of the game, we had a chance to lift the defender and throw the ball in the flat. We came up a yard short. The next one, we hit an explosive, and then we threw the ball down the sideline to Denzel. Then we threw one out front, so we had another opportunity. And then, really, in the second half, we were backed up, but we moved the ball to midfield. We fumbled it, running it almost every play. And then the next one, we had a shot down the field, and the ball gets tipped. It was like we really, really, you could start to see a little bit of just putting pieces together. We just didn't. In four of those drives, two in the first half, and then, two there in the second half, where we did some things that are counterproductive to stacking plays, and we just didn't make some of them, and the other ones we did.
0: How about the game-winning drive? I mean, that first throw, 17 yards, the window's about as big as the ball, and if it's not where it needs to be, it's going to go the other way, and we don't win the game. That throw by Deshaun, and then Jerry Jeudy to make a catch like that in such that situation makes the other one that gets us into field goal range. Just what did that drive say to you about this team and even some guys on it?
12: Well, great throw, Great catch. Jerry had two of those catches within the drive that set us up. That says a lot about him. And, you know, at the end of it, you know, we made just enough plays to get us, you know, into field goal range, and then Dre banged it through.
0: From 56, Corey Bork is also with an 81-yard punt. He did a great job flipping the field. Is that kind of your message to this very young team? You know, you guys get the weekend off. They come back on Tuesday. Was that kind of the message? Like, look, we're 3-1, but we haven't even really scratched the surface of what we can be for 60 minutes. And if we do that, we can. There's nothing this team can't achieve.
12: Well, what a great way to, you know, whatever it is, 2 wins in 5 days, right? Yeah. And then a divisional win on national TV. If someone's watching professional football that night, they're watching the Browns and the Steelers. So I think to play the way we played that night was really, really cool. And cool for our players. Now, what is the challenge? Okay, reminding ourselves what the process is to get to where we got to. And it's real easy over the course of 3 or 4 days for I'm in agreement with our players. It feels good for people to say, you're doing a great job. It's fun to be a Browns fan, right? All those things. But let's not forget how we got to where we've gotten, which is, our non-negotiables, how physical we are, effort, our connection, no celebration loafs. We're doing it all together. That at least will give us a chance. And so those things, how do we bring that back in? Because we had been in kind of a routine, playing a game. And the players certainly deserved the days off that they got. So now we got to bring it back. And all that matters is what we do each day, you know, in our preparation that gives us our best chance to, again, this week to against the Jets.
0: How'd you see them respond Tuesday and Wednesday?
12: Fine. I thought they came back in really good spirits, and they should. They should come back. They put in the work. They deserve the days off. But ultimately, it's still only 3 wins.
0: That's
12: We're
0: right.
12: only at 3.
0: Right.
12: And the season's not a 5-game schedule. This isn't our last. I mean, you know, it's a marathon. So how we continue to find a way to improve every single day, and there is still a lot of room, as you mentioned, in terms of for growth and development with our players.
0: All right, well, an opportunity to get the 4th win going into New York, taking on a Jets team. They've lost 3 in a row. In fact, they lost their last game. Their defense was on the field for about 44 minutes, 43 and change. They didn't have a practice yesterday on Wednesday. They did a walkthrough because their defense had taken so many reps in that game against the Bears. This is a team that certainly can be frisky. Their record could be much better than it currently is. What do you see when you watch them on tape? Let's start with the defense of Aaron Glenn.
12: Well, first of all, very aggressive. Their players really similar to our guys, man. They play physical, and they changed it out. I think they had like 7 new starters, and they play the way you want guys to play. They've gone to a more, you know, zone structure,
0: yep.
12: Top down. We'll see what we get. But I'm a big AG fan. I think he does a great job. We went against him. He's in Detroit. Seen it from a long time. His guys are going to play with that same passion that he did and that he played with. But this league is, I mean, we've won 3 one-score games.
0: Yep.
12: They could have easily beat the Packers, could have easily beaten the Lions on the road, and they could be sitting there at 3-1 as well. That's just how close this league is. And the margins are so small. Like, where do we make those up? Where have we made that up? With our non-negotiables and with our kicking game, our kickers especially, you know, field goals and punting have really helped us in terms of helping us with those margins at times when we've really needed it.
0: So does it help? This is the 3rd-ranked blitz rate team in the league. We played in our 5 games, 3 of the top 4. The only one we haven't played is Minnesota. Does that help when you've had kind of that baptism by fire to teams that are just going to bring so many blitzes?
12: I think so. I think you get, again, you get accustomed to going the game expecting pressure, expecting, you know, them to be aggressive, and then we've got to take advantage of it when they do.
0: How important is it when you play a team, they're the #1 cover 2 team in the league, to run them out of some of those looks so you can get the opportunity for those explosives? And we saw Chicago ran them out of it quite well.
12: We got to be able to run the ball, and we got to be able to hit the pockets down the field, as well as when we check the ball down, be able to puncture where we're fighting for yards. You know, I think that's one of the winning ways is how do we puncture. There was a play, I think, the other night where Quinshon caught like a little check down, and he broke a tackle, and the guy's convoyed, and hell, we end up with a 12-yard gain.
0: Yeah.
12: I mean, that's where if they make the tackle, if we don't convoy and it's 4-3, it doesn't really get them out of it. But our ability to run the football, when they're giving us the box count you want. And then when we don't have shots down the field, how are we able to check it down and puncture and certainly keep the chains moving?
0: Coach, we could talk to you all day long. You have business to get to, so we certainly will let you do that. But excited to see this team get back on the road now. Opportunity to go in there, quiet a crowd in New York. Keep it going. Thanks so much for the time, and good luck on Sunday.
12: You bet. Thanks, guys.
0: We'll be back with more of the Todd Monken Show, presented by the Browns VIP Tailgate, all along the University Hospital's Cleveland Browns Radio Network.
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1: 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Nathan Zagura and the three-time Super Bowl champ Jerod Cherry live from the Grindstone Tap House in Berea. And before we continue our program, sir, in the front left, can we get this guy's attention right here at this table? Sir, in the Jim Donovan shirt. No? All right. We're trying. Sir, in the Jim Donovan shirt here in the front row. Yes. Will you stand up, please? Everybody take a look. This guy keeping the great memory of the great Jim Donovan alive wearing the T-shirt today. Let's give him a round of applause. Give him a round of applause for Jim Donovan as well. We miss him every day. Thank you so much for wearing that here today. All right, Browns fans, let's talk about this matchup here with the great Jerod Cherry, the Browns and the Jets. And let's talk the Browns offense. The Browns offense, the matchup that the Browns have to win on offense this Sunday against the Jets is what, Jerod?
2: It has to be at the point of attack at the offensive line. If we can establish a run game and do similar things to what the Chicago Bears did to emasculate that defensive front, that's going to help our squad tremendously.
1: Yeah, the Chicago Bears, in case you're wondering what Jerod is talking about, the Chicago Bears ran 93 plays. Could you imagine playing 93 plays on defense? That's they had a couple stuff. Of guys who did. Dane Belton, the safety, played all 93. Minkah Fitzpatrick played all 93. DeMario Davis, in his 15th season, played all 93. Azariah Thomas, their corner, played all 93. And 93 snaps, Jerod.
2: Yeah, so that right there tells you the offense took a day off, and with that, you're going to have a defense that's potentially worn out, tired, and everything else. So what you have to do in that situation, play physical, run the football, because more than likely, the fatigue will catch up with them.
1: And on Wednesdays, you install your first and second. There's a lot of install on Wednesdays right. For the game plan. They didn't practice on Wednesday.
2: They just walked through.
1: That's all they did. All right, let's talk about when the Browns are on defense. What do they have to do to slow down the Jets?
2: It's really simple. You cannot afford to give up big plays. That's where they get their momentum. You want this team to try to be methodical and drive down the football field for you because chances are, Nathan, as you've seen on many occasions during your prep, they're going to make a mistake. So you cannot give up big plays.
1: No, so far Geno Smith has not thrown an interception this year. The Browns would love to get the first one. He has been sacked 12 times, though, and the Browns, they have a lot of sacks of their own this season. Hopefully, they can get quite a few of Geno Smith. Remember, last time we saw Geno Smith in Las Vegas, Jerod, we sacked him 10 times victory. Browns fans, grab your tickets today to watch your Cleveland Browns take on the Baltimore Ravens. That should be a game for first place in the AFC North Sunday, October the 18th at 1 p.m. You don't want to miss it. 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When we come back, we'll be joined by one of the heroes of the Browns' Thursday night win over the Pittsburgh Steelers, kicker Andre Schmidt, live at the Grindstone Tap House in Berea. 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
1: 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Nathan Zagura and the three-time Super Bowl Gerard Cherry. We are live tonight at the Grindstone Tap House in Berea for the Todd Monken Show, presented by the Browns VIP Tailgate. Of course, you're listening to the University Hospitals Cleveland Browns Radio Network. And on Thursday night, Gerard and I had a lot of fun on the University Hospitals Cleveland Browns Radio Network, calling the kick heard round the world from 56 yards out. Andre Schmidt, the game winner there to beat the Pittsburgh Steelers and put the Browns in first place. And Andre joins us now. First of all, man, how cool is this? And what a ride you've been on in the last 13 months of your NFL professional career. But I'm sure it feels pretty good to be sitting here making that kick and knowing that you're performing at a level that, quite frankly, is perfect.
12: Yeah, I mean, I appreciate it. Obviously, all the fans here, the fans of Cleveland, I love them. And it's been quite a ride, but, you know, I'm blessed to be here right now.
1: All right, take us back to Thursday night. It was funny. I was out the other day, and somebody was talking to me about not the game winner. They're talking about the one before. And you and I talked about that after the game, and they're like, why is he standing there so long? I said, well, I'm not so sure that that was exactly how he had it drawn up, but you go out there, you make the kick. When you knew you hit that one, you had to feel like in rhythm, I'm going to make it from 56, right?
12: Yeah, I mean, you kind of get the idea, you know, off that kick and then also getting the kicks in at halftime and then picking the direction you want to go too. You kind of feel that out, and then obviously you have the confidence going for you when you know what the wind's doing and you know where you want to play it and just confident.
1: It's not often that people opt to kick in the dog pound. So what was it about that night that made you want to go in that direction?
12: Yeah, I honestly, not many times do I want to kick towards the dog pound. But that game, and then last year I think one other time I chose to go towards the dog pound. It's just the wind pattern that it comes through when the left to right wind, you know, it's just easier for a righty. It's just kind of have that like power draw, let the wind hold it, where the other direction, you know, you kind of have that draw and then it can get eaten up by the wind. So it's different every game, and even the coordinator, Byron, was asking, he's like, you sure you want to go to the dog pound for the fourth quarter? I was like, I'm sure, 100%. Yes. Like, that's the side I want to go.
1: So do you go back and give him a, like, I told you so?
12: Well, he's like, well, I was surprised when you said you wanted to go that way, but, you know, obviously it worked out.
2: Now, Andre, one of the things that really resonated with me, my man, is that after a game, we were interviewing you, and you made the comment about the camaraderie with this football team. Can you speak to that to our listeners and to the folks here about how tight-knit you guys are?
12: Yeah, we're super tight knit. I think there was a clip circling around where we're singing. I think it was Journey.
1: Oh yeah, don't stop believing.
12: Yeah, exactly. And just like that kind of sums up like how we are as a team. You know, just everyone's together. We're always doing things together. And yeah, obviously the camaraderie is strong.
2: Now, when Coach Munkin gave you the game ball, did you have a speech ready?
12: No, I mean, I was just going to give the basics, you know, thank my guys, thank the protection, thank Deshaun, you know, getting us into range. But, you know, I can't do it without them. Obviously, they put me in the position to go out there and kick the ball.
1: How great is it that you're getting to do what you love? But I feel like being around you and Corey and Rex, you guys have a genuine affection. It's not like you just work together and you enjoy work. You guys have a genuine affection for each other. I know you guys spend time away from the facility together. What's that like, getting to go and do something that is a dream of yours, a dream of Corey's, and certainly the kid from Bay, Rex Sunahara, a dream of his to be doing this for him specifically with the Cleveland Browns, for you guys just in the National Football League, but to do this together and be growing together and really kind of form, you know, that we're going to wear Canadian tuxedos together. We're doing it all together.
12: Yeah. I mean, there's honestly not many words I can put this into, but other than, like, special, it really means a lot to have those guys in the room with me, and I'm lucky to be a part of that group, so.
1: Just a follow-up on that real quick. I'm sorry, Dredd. Mm-hmm. When did you guys know that it was more than, you guys became real friends? You know what I mean? Because I think that is what's so cool about your job as a specialist. You guys really have a lot of your own time together, but you guys really – I've been around a lot of groups that have been obviously here since 2013 in that role. And, yeah, you guys are like boys.
12: Yeah. Honestly, I think it started training camp last year.
1: Okay.
12: Like, it went way back, maybe even OTAs. We'd golf together during OTAs. You know, we'd hang out, spend a lot of time together. And, yeah, we just kind of built that, like, relationship. And I remember last year in training camp going to Corey's house, you know, having dinner before the season even started. And then even when they had my back after week one, you know, like – I knew they were genuine, like, people, not just good football players, but, like, really good people.
2: Yeah, that's dope. That's nice.
1: That's awesome. Man.
2: For you, from a preparation standpoint, you know the weather conditions are supposed to be adverse. What's the process like for you to mentally prepare yourself for those type of scenarios?
12: It's a good question. You see what the wind is, and you kind of know which direction's coming in and kind of will have – create more severe weather patterns in the stadium. And you can't really give up too much emotion into it and, like, energy. You can't give too much energy to it because there's nothing you can do to control it.
1: Right.
12: So a big thing is just controlling the things you can control, knowing it's going to be bad and knowing what you're going to do and just like, hey, you know what, like, let's go out there and have fun with it, you know, like, it's fun to be able to play the wind and mm-hmm. challenging conditions. I like when it's adverse because then it's like, now I got to be even more dialed in.
2: Ah, nice.
1: Does it help when you've kicked in a stadium before? Or is it, for you, it really doesn't matter? Like, you kicked in MetLife last year, you know?
12: Yeah, I think obviously having repetition helps. I mean, I feel more comfortable in pregame warm-ups, warming up in our stadium, obviously. This year than I did, you know, in my first couple
1: sure.
12: games in the season, because you kind of don't know what to expect. And we go into other stadiums and it's like, all right, well, what's the wind doing now? Is it going to switch at halftime? Is it going to switch after each quarter? Which way do I want to go? There's not so much, like, conviction that I have with picking which direction I want to go as I do here. You know, so it's kind of like you have that little bit of time to figure out what you want to do and where you want to go and hope it's not going to switch directions. And it's a little bit harder to commit to your spot where you want to hit the ball, but, like, you just got to. You can't be wavering, I don't know what to do here, I don't know what to do there. Like, you just got to pick something, and you got to stick to it and just go with your gut.
1: Well, you know that they are eventually, in 2029, building an enclosed stadium. Do kickers really like kicking in domes that much more?
12: Yes and no. I think earlier, obviously, when I was in college, you know, I played at Syracuse. I liked the dome. I love the dome, of course. Yeah. But after spending some time outside, always practicing outside, it's having the wind play the ball and, like, knowing where you're going to, like, hit the ball and then what it's going to do after it gets in the air is kind of cool, because when you're inside.
1: You're more of an artist.
12: Exactly. Because when you're inside, you're like, well, where do I play it? Like, what's going to happen? You hope you just hit a clean ball that it goes straight, you know, but what if I hit a little off the toe and it's a little bit of a push, you know, like, I know in certain wind conditions, if it's a left to right, I can't push it no matter what. So it's like there's kind of like, okay, I can hit this like more of like a draw and then, you know, stay online and stuff. But indoors it's kind of like when I get indoors, I'm like, what do I do now? Like just hit it straight?
1: Well, yeah.
12: That's
1: kind of like golf, right? The dreaded straight putt. You all like just, to have a little break to it.
12: I think it's just being outside so much and always practicing in the elements. You get inside, it's like, all right, all I got to do is just hit it good.
1: Yeah.
12: That's it.
1: Hey, we'll take it. Well, you are hitting it good. Fans, everybody, excited to see you here. Congrats on the way that the season has started, and let's keep it going. Get another one there in New York this Sunday.
12: No doubt. I appreciate it.
1: All right, the great Andre Schmidt, fashion maven, ice cream connoisseur. Mitchells, if you're listening, let's get this guy a deal right here. Shouted you out after the game winner there against the Steelers. All right, when we'll be back, it'll be our final thoughts, setting the stage for you, a little stock up, step up, and getting you ready for the Browns and the Jets this Sunday at MetLife Stadium. 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
1: 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All right, Gerard, real quickly, give me a player whose stock is up headed into the game on Sunday.
2: I am going to give some love to my man Aiden Huntington.
1: Great choice.
2: Should have had two sacks, but they only gave him one.
1: And I'll go with Emmanuel McNeil Warren, his closing speed playing that post safety. Oh, baby, that was a sight to behold. Give me a player who needs to step up on Sunday.
2: My man, Miles, I need you to step up, dog, because you are in a position where you can have a lot of plays coming your way. And if you step up and you shut down the opposing receiver, it's going to help our cause tremendously.
1: I'm going to go with Sam Kamara and Chris Williams. If they make their 2026 debuts, we know we play a defensive line rotation. They are going to play. We need them to step in and step up immediately here for the Cleveland Browns. Here is the lineup on Sunday. It is at 9 a.m. Browns game day with Ken Carman and Gerard Jerry at 11 a.m. It's the Browns kickoff show with Andy Baskin and Tyvus Powell. And then 1 o'clock kickoff from MetLife Stadium with me, Andrew Siciliano, and Gerard Jerry. Want to thank our coordinating producer, Michael Bohm. We want to thank our engineer, Meredith Kane, and our executive producer, the great Gibbe, Jason Gibbs. We want to thank all of you who came out tonight to join us here. Thanks to Andre Schmidt for being here as well. Thank you to Bud Light and, of course, Grindstone Tap House right here in Berea. 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
1: 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Of course, you're listening to the University Hospitals Cleveland Browns Radio Network. Nathan Zagura and the three-time Super Bowl champ, Gerard Cherry. We are live tonight from the Grindstone Tap House in Berea, sponsored, of course, by our great friends at Bud Light. We've got a great turnout here tonight. Andre Schmidt is here. That's right. He's already been the AFC Special Teams Player of the Week this year. He has not missed a kick yet this year. He hit a 56-yard game winner. Don't know if you heard about it last Thursday night against the Pittsburgh Steelers. No big deal. And he's also a tremendous human being. He's here signing autographs all night long. We got a big crowd lined up to the outside. This is awesome to see. And, Gerard, this is fun. Winning, it turns out, is a lot of fun. Your Cleveland Browns have now won three in a row. They beat the Steelers on Thursday Night Football a week ago tonight with the eyes of the nation upon us, and that was awesome. Gerard, this team right now, they are getting it done in the clutch, whether it's three straight game-winning drives from Deshaun Watson, whether it's three straight game-ending performances by the Cleveland Browns defense, whether it is special teams, Corey Bohorquez hitting an 81-yard punt, whether it's Andre Schmidt making a 56-yard field goal when we need it. This team keeps finding ways to win. They've now won three in a row, and they're looking to make it four in a row against the New York Jets this week.
2: That's exactly right, Nathan. And what you appreciate about what this football team is doing, it may not be pretty. It may not be clean. But ultimately, at the end of the game, you're looking up at the scoreboard, and what are you seeing? You're seeing the Cleveland Browns victorious. And as more and more games are stacked, and we talk about that all the time, stacking good plays. Well, stacking wins matters too. Now, granted, we want to get to a place to where we don't see all the penalties and the things that go along with that. But again, we cannot emphasize this enough. The first four to five, six games of the season, especially in this era, they're what we call filling out process to figure out who you are as a football team. And the fact that we're a unit that does not have much continuity and we're finding ways to win football games, my man.